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Hello, it's Kathy J here. Father's Day weekend is upon us. I hope you're making some good memories with your dad. Maybe this is your time to say, Dad, we should take a family vacation. Let's do that. Whatever you're going to do, just do something fun with your dad and just tell him that you appreciate everything he went through. It's got to be very stressful, feeling that pressure of being the provider, the protector of the family. And I know a lot of people, both parents, have to have that emotion. So, but you know, for some reason with men, it's just, there's this pride thing, and you don't always have to carry it alone, guys. Like, we're here with you too. We're your partner, 50-50. But happy Father's Day to all you great dads out there, and do something with your dad. Make memories.

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Hello, I'm Kathy J. Hope you're having a fantastic Saturday. Tomorrow is Father's Day. Happy Father's Day. Coming up at 7 o'clock, Chuck is in the house, and Chuck Woodford is one of the best dads that I know. He's just so great. The way he talks about his sons are now like adults, young adults. So for Chuck to talk about him when they were kids and now how he's learning how to have an adult relationship with them, it's just awesome. But every single time Chuck talks about his kids, all you feel is the love coming out of him. He loves his kids. So happy Father's Day to Chuck. He's going to be here after 7 for our Feel Good Saturday Night Street Party.

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Hello, it's Kathy J here. Are you signed up to win $1,000? 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And he's been trying for 8 years. 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

Cozy 101.1. Hello, it's Kathy J here. Thanks so much for hanging out with me. I'm about to get out the door. Chuck Woodford's coming in next, one of the best dads I know, for our Feel Good Saturday night. And he's got some great music. I mean, every week he and I are like, look at the songs coming up. I mean, I haven't heard Centerfold in a minute. I'm probably going to go crazy with that. But he's got Pitbull, he's got Neo, he's got Rosella. I was like, I didn't even Black Box. I mean, these bands that I haven't heard of, but the one hit wonders I have heard. You're gonna love the lineup tonight, so just keep it right here on Cozy, and happy Father's Day, all you

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1: 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You know who's feeling good right about now? Tom Holland and Zendaya. Yeah, apparently they are officially married. Tom was interviewed by Esquire magazine. He kind of let it drop that they were married, but he didn't offer any other details whatsoever. Doesn't want to talk about it. Hey, speaking of comic book characters, you know he plays Spider-Man. Here's Tarzan Boy. Are you old enough to know who Tarzan is?

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104.1. Okay, still it's still a little early in the evening. If you do not have that Father's Day gift, you still got a little bit of time. Of course, you probably go out tomorrow morning. Don't be the person that goes to the convenience store tomorrow just for like a last minute gift. Like, I guess you could use some WD-40. I mean, sure, we can use some WD-40.

Okay, so hold on. Your thoughts verge on dirty. Would you like to elaborate on that, Mr. Dexy? Cozy 101.1, Chuck here. Your feel-good Saturday night.

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Had a birthday yesterday. Want to know how old she is? Would she want me to tell you that she's 65 years old? I don't know if she would or not, but she is. Happy birthday, sister.

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Cozy 101.1, Chuck Woodford with you on this feel-good Saturday night. Okay, tomorrow being Father's Day, you reflect on the valuable life lessons that Dad taught you. He taught you how to drive a car, taught you how to change a tire, taught you about money, how to manage your money. You know what he also taught you? He also taught you how to swear while driving the car, while changing the tire, while managing your money. I mean, those are life lessons I carry with me to this day, and you know I'm passing them on to my children. Thanks.

your feel good Saturday night. Okay, so the remember the NBA playoffs just ended. The New York Knicks, a couple of weeks ago, they were playing a game in Cleveland. Taylor Swift and Travis Kelce went to that game because Travis, he's been a little Cleveland fan for a long time. Anyway, they sat courtside, of course. Well, after the game, the people there at the Cleveland Arena, they took all of those courtside seats and now they've auctioned them off for charity. The seat that Taylor Swift sat in went for $7,000. Travis's chair went for $1,400, but we're not going to tell him that.

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Cozy 101.1 on this feel-good Saturday night. We've got so much going on this weekend. Tomorrow, not only Father's Day, but it's also the summer solstice. First official day of summer. Let's see, we had Juneteenth yesterday. Still celebrating that this weekend. And Paula Abdul had a birthday yesterday. 65 years old. Happy birthday.

Cozy 101.1, Chuck here on this feel-good Saturday night. I love this story. There's this six-year-old kid in Norway. He recently found a sword buried in the ground. He was on a field trip with his classmates. The sword is 1,300 years old, and now apparently the six-year-old kid, he's next in line for the throne.

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I went to a store and I bought a couple of shirts, you know, a couple days before Father's Day. My wife was not happy. I said, "What, you don't think the shirts are nice?" She's like, "Father's Day is coming up. Just tell me you want the shirts and I'll go get them." So this year, no shopping for the past week. I learned my lesson.

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going, okay, I got a question for you. Are you an optimist or a pessimist? 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So are you optimistic that you get a great day of sunshine tomorrow? 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

Cozy 101.1 on this feel good Saturday night. I love this story. All right. There were some parents at a Little League game in New Jersey that got really abusive to the umpire. Look, it's Little League. But yet these parents were just off the hook, so they are being punished. They are not allowed to go to another Little League game until they have umpired 3 games. That's right. They have to put themselves in the position to umpire the game 3 times before they're allowed to actually attend as a parent, as a spectator. It's the greatest punishment of all time.

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that's a mighty long time. 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The afterworld. A world of never-ending happiness. You can always see the sun. Day or night.

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Hey, to all you dads out there, I do hope you have a fantastic Father's Day tomorrow. And everyone, please be excellent to each other.

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1: 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Presented by the Public Affairs Department of Bonneville, Denver. Now here's your host, Kathy J.
2: Hello, and thank you for joining us today. My name is Kathy J. In this edition of Mile High Magazine, we are speaking with Chelsea Rosti. She is the VP of Community Programs and Communications for Energy Outreach Colorado. Hello, Chelsea.
3: Hello.
2: Thanks for being here. Okay, so let's start with people who aren't familiar with Energy Outreach Colorado. What is it?
3: Energy Outreach Colorado is a statewide nonprofit organization that is working to create affordable energy solutions for Coloradans. And what that really means is we're meeting people where they are in their energy security journey. So maybe they're needing some crisis assistance with, you know, getting their utility bill paid so they don't get disconnected. We also do emergency furnace repair and replacement. And then we move along the spectrum to sort of more of a midterm solution when they want to reduce their energy costs by providing energy efficiency work. We have access to community solar garden subscriptions, and then we also do advocacy on the state and federal level.
2: Okay, so when you say energy, we're speaking about our heating and cooling bills. We're speaking about our bill, right? Like that bill.
3: Yeah, we're talking about electricity, gas. Some folks are heating their home with, you know, wood, pellets. Anything that it takes to power your life inside of your home, that's what we're talking about.
2: Okay, yeah, because you're right. I mean, there's so many different houses throughout Colorado that have different things heating them. So you're helping people more or less afford it, right?
3: Yeah.
2: It is crazy.
3: One in four Coloradans actually struggles to pay their energy bills. And we know that affordability in Colorado is becoming less and less affordable. And we also know that electricity prices in particular are going up every year.
2: Yeah.
3: And so we're really working to narrow that gap and assure that folks have access to a basic need, which is to be able to heat or cool their home or have electricity to run the essential things within their home.
2: Right. Because it's so funny. I had a would you rather the other day, and it was, would you rather, you know, have an internet or would you rather not have electricity, you know? And people were like, absolutely, you know, like no internet, because the electricity is so important. It keeps your pipes from bursting in the winter. It keeps, you know, it's not just about the comfort level. It's truly about making sure that you have, you know, the water to brush your teeth so you can go to work. You need that to survive. Mm-hmm. And it does feel, sometimes, Chelsea, like there's no one reining it in on the raises being done on our bills. Why do I feel that way? And I know I'm not alone. Can you talk to me about maybe a little bit about that?
3: We're in a really interesting time right now at that intersection. And so the electricity systems that we enjoy today, the power lines, how power is made and generated, all of that is coming to an age of where it's retiring and it's needing to be replaced. And so that costs money. And our energy companies are having to invest money in replacing all of the systems that keep us going. And so that's one reason that things are becoming more expensive. There's supply chain issues in doing that work. There's also just the general cost of doing business is another reason why costs are going up. And then finally, we're experiencing one of the greatest periods of energy demand. So basic economics, if demand goes up, prices go up in recent history. So the last sort of spike in energy demand that we had like this was at the invention of air conditioning. Whoa. And we're seeing this raise in demand, A, because people are electrifying more of their homes. They're driving electric vehicles. They're changing their whole home systems over to electrification. And so that creates more demand. And then you've got the data centers or the big load users, as they like to say. Mm-hmm. And that's also driving demand. So those are some of the reasons why you're seeing your energy bill go up. You're not imagining it. It's an expensive world. And it's not that the energy companies are bad. It's that they're just trying to keep up with things just like the rest of us.
2: Yes. Okay. Thank you for explaining that. Of course, I didn't even think about that. You have to maintain the energy, you know, they have to maintain the products and keep them up with what people are using. So yeah. Is there anything I need to bring up about the fact that we're going into a hot summer that you're worried about it or you're going to get more or something like that?
3: That's a great question. Thank you so much for asking. So one thing that's important to understand, there's two things. Number one, there is a state energy assistance program, but it only runs in the winter. So it only helps with heating. So during the summertime, the only sort of assistance program between someone and a disconnection is Energy Outreach Colorado. So we're it. So we're that gap filler. And then secondly, all air conditioning is powered by electricity. And right now, electricity is one of the most expensive types of energy to use. And so in order for folks to either keep their homes cool or even be comfortable in their homes, they're going to be paying a premium on that. And we do expect quite a bit of demand with the summer coming. And another thing is a lot of folks use open windows to cool their homes in the evenings. And, you know, God willing, we're not going to have a bad fire season this year. But if there are fires in the area, it makes it really hard for folks to have their windows open. So all of that could kind of combine into not the greatest summer for folks facing that energy insecurity.
2: That's such a good point. I didn't think about that. Thank you for explaining that. And so this is my next question, and you just said it. Who do you serve? I mean, I'm sure everyone, including myself, would love to write you. So talk to me about the assistance.
3: Yeah. So primarily we serve what we call income qualified Coloradans, and that's generally in the range of 80% of the area median income of the county in which you live. So Denver County has a really high area median income, and other counties throughout the state might have a smaller one. But it's anyone who qualifies within that 80%. And then there are some populations, maybe if they have medical devices that rely on electricity or other specific needs, that can qualify either more quickly for our programs or in a different way. But it's really based on income, and we want to make sure, too, with our programming that we're getting that middle part of Coloradans. You know, there's a lot of very low income programs, but we want to make sure that we're also serving those who are just still living paycheck to paycheck, and one energy bill, you know, too high can kind of send them into more of a crisis mode. So
2: yes, no, I mean, and that's great, because the more people you can keep on one side of the fence, the better. And so if they're teetering, push them back the other way. So I totally understand that. You obviously also probably have to help, you know, our elderly community. What's the plan? How do you help them?
3: So a lot of

0: fixed incomes. And so they have a specific amount of money that's coming in every month, maybe through their Social Security or whatever the case may be. And so as expenses go up, their income doesn't have a way of going up. And so we ensure, you know, direct outreach to aging populations, where we're going to like facilities where maybe they're living in an apartment building where there's several older adults living in one area, and seeing if we can enroll them in our community solar program, which is a program that we have that accesses solar that's being generated in a large community garden that's offsite. It's not a solar array attached to the person's home. And they get to subscribe to a portion of that garden through our program. And then the portion of the garden that produces, you know, however much solar energy that garden produces, their energy bill will be reduced by that amount. And so we've really been making a priority to get our seniors enrolled in this programming so that their bill is actually reduced and yes, their income stays the same.
1: I'm on your website, energyoutreach.org, and it says that you served 120,000 plus individuals just last year.
0: Mm-hmm. That's right.
1: That's crazy. And you're right. Energy touches everything is listed right here on your site. Like you said, it's not just about helping pay the bills. It's also about helping make the homes more efficient. Why is that a part of energy efficiency or energy outreach?
0: The way I like to think about this is the fable of like giving a man a fish or teaching them to fish. Mm-hmm. And so we certainly want to give someone the ability to get out of crisis through the energy bill payment program that we have and our heating system replacement program. But what we want to do after that is actively reduce the energy bills through our energy efficiency programs. So we have what's called Colorado's Affordable Residential Energy Program, or CARE. And through that program, again, income qualified individuals can get a free home assessment. We'll come in and assess the home, look for areas of inefficiency, and then we will do the work as it pertains to the program to make the home more energy efficient. Maybe that's insulating the attic. Maybe that's doing some weather stripping. In certain cases, it could be even replacing the HVAC or heating system. And so we have that program. And then, like I explained, the community solar program that helps actively keep those costs low and reduce those bills so that hopefully someone's not needing the bill payment assistance. So.
1: Right. Okay. So the upgrades, the help with all of that, how do people ask about that?
0: Yeah. So right like you were talking about, energyoutreach.org, when you land on that homepage, you can fill out a little sort of like a flow chart. I'm a homeowner looking for assistance with X, and it'll take you to the right part on our site. But if you're looking for energy efficiency measures, specifically, once you get to that place on our website, which is under the sort of Get Help tab, there's an application that you can fill out right there, and it'll let you know if you qualify, and then someone will be in touch with you about getting something scheduled.
1: That's awesome. We're speaking today with Chelsea Rosti. She's the VP of Community Programs and Communications. EnergyOutreach.org is the website. So the types of support that people can get from you are what?
0: Again, we have a bill payment assistance program. So yep, if someone is facing disconnection from their electricity, their gas, if they're running out of propane, we can assist with that. We have a heating system repair and replacement program. So if your heating system's gone out, we can come in and help with that. We do, again, the energy efficiency upgrades in the home. So, again, making your home more energy efficient in the first place to keep bills low. And then if you're someone listening to this and you're like, this all sounds super cool, I don't necessarily qualify for this, but how can I get involved? We do a lot of advocacy work around energy policy and prices, and so that's a place you can lean in with us. And, of course, we're always accepting donations as well.
1: The donations, that helps someone choose between heat and groceries? Is that where the donations go?
0: Absolutely. So we feel like the choice between heating your home and eating a meal or paying for medicine isn't really a choice at all.
1: Right.
0: And so someone who donates to Energy Outreach Colorado, those funds will go directly to paying someone's energy bill to help keep the lights on in their home.
1: And then is there the people that these emergency bills, do they fall into another program where it's like you help them so it doesn't happen again? Is there a, you know,
0: yeah.
1: How does that part work? Mm-hmm.
0: Yeah. So when someone applies for energy assistance and is approved, we automatically enroll them in our community solar program if they're within one of the geographical areas that qualifies for that. And so they'll automatically be enrolled. It sometimes takes some time to get them up and running on the system, but that's one way that we do prevent return. And when we see folks enrolled in community solar, we've had a 74% reduction in the amount of people who come back again for bill payment assistance. So we

0: know that that program is effective and working. And then the same thing with the energy efficiency programs, the weatherization programs. We are automatically referring people into those programs after they get bill payment assistance with us and trying to get their home weatherized again if they qualify.
1: That is awesome, Chelsea. That's what I was hoping to hear, that you don't just let drop them, that you're like, hey, you know, that it's not a one-time good luck after this, that you, that you're like, how can we help make this happen and why is your bill so high? Maybe those windows need to come out. There are people that have windows from the 60s still in their house. So, it must be a fortune to heat some of those houses when it's not, when they're not, you know, in this century. How crazy is that to say?
0: Yes.
1: That's awesome. And that makes me, I think that would make people feel a lot better knowing that their money in a way continues. It's not a one-stop shop. It's helping. It's continuing to help.
0: We really like to call it a continuum of care and assuring again that we're touching every point of the energy journey and being really specific about that. So
1: yes. Now, who supports Energy Outreach Colorado? Is it part of the government? Where is that from?
0: We have a lot of different funding sources. We're very fortunate to be a diversified nonprofit. So a lot of the support comes from actually utility ratepayers. And so there was legislation that was passed back in 2021 that funds some of the bill payment assistance that I was telling you about.
1: Yeah.
0: So if you're an Xcel customer or a Black Hills customer, one of the publicly regulated utilities customers, you'll see a small charge at the bottom of your bill for about 83 cents. It's an opt-out charge. And that goes to fund this work within those utility territories. So that's part of it.
1: Uh-huh.
0: We do have some contracts with local city and county governments to do some of that energy efficiency work. We have some contracts with the state government to do energy efficiency work. And then the rest of our programming is primarily funded by philanthropic dollars like we just discussed.
1: Yes, thank you for sharing that, Chelsea, because I can't imagine how hard you have to stretch the dollars that are given to you.
0: Mm-hmm.
1: So thank you for doing such a great job. The website is energyoutreach.org, Energy Outreach Colorado. 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Before I let you go, Chelsea, yes, you need to finish the statement. What do you want everybody to know about Energy Outreach Colorado?
0: We want everybody to know that, number one, if this isn't an issue you're facing, it is an issue that your neighbors, friends, 1 in 4 Coloradans are facing. 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
1: Thank you. Yep. Yes, it can be affordable. I love that you say it's a right. It's a right. It's not a privilege. It's a right.
0: Right.
1: Yes.
0: Exactly.
1: Thank you so much, Chelsea. The website, one more time, energyoutreach.org. They're always accepting donations. The website is so well put together. I mean, it's right there. If you need the emergency assistance, if you need help with the energy costs, the education, it's all, I mean, multifamily. It's just wonderful. Thank you so much for your time, Chelsea.
0: Thank you. I really appreciate your time as well. Thanks for having us on.
2: 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Here's your host, Adam Morgan.
3: It's interesting to learn that for older adults aging in place, their home may not require expensive modifications for safety. The capable National Center for Community Aging in Place is among several organizations that can assist with evaluating homes to make them more safe and efficient. Another is Age Safe America. Greetings again. I'm Adam Morgan. Home modification assistance was a well-attended workshop topic at the recent On Aging 26 National Conference. One of the expert presenters we were able to gain specific insights from is Ms. Fritzi Gross-Dalian. She's the Director of Education for Home Safe America. She continues with us again on this edition.
4: Look with my eyes. Look at your home as if you were me. Take advantage of the formal assessment, the people who are trained, professionals who can come into your house and look. The same way that a real estate agent comes into your home and says, you know, you painted everything beige in 1980 and all of your furniture matches, that's swell. But if you paint 2 of these walls blue and 2 of them gray, I can get you $5,000 for your house. more, right? Because they're looking at it differently. So if you imagine that I'm the person, or someone who is trained like me is the person that gives you that different perspective. So you don't have to be me, but if you, that's a place to start. It's like, what would she be looking at? And I typically start right at the front door, right? Do you have a light at the front door? Do you have steps to the front door? Do the steps have a handrail? Do you have a non-skid doormat? Does your doorbell light up? Are your house numbers visible from the street or for an emergency? Do you have enough light even outside the house? I didn't go in your house yet. I'm still standing outside, and I've got 7, 8, or 9 things that I'm looking for. So for any of us and all of us, it's the same thing. If we kind of step back and pretend we're not who we are, but we are that third party, we're not looking at that front door because, gee, I really love that door handle that sticks now when I have to turn my thumb a certain direction, right? Because I don't want to change it, because then there'll be a little circle on my front door and that means I have to paint the door, right? That's not the space. The space is, does that door handle still work? Is the latch wearing out? And if so, change the handle. Get one of those easy-to-use lever-style handles. But being able to look at the situation and say, like, what would she do? What would she start to look for? And separate yourself emotionally and psychologically from that analysis and really kind of step back. That's really the first place to start. I mean, I can give you a great long list of things to actually do once you get started, but that analysis and the assessment, and it's not necessarily, it's not intimidating, right? And you don't have to do it all in one day either, right? But the idea is to really think about what that perspective is. What if I were interviewing you and asking you questions about your house, right? Is there something that's just a pain in the neck now, right? And it's going to be, I guarantee, the bottom cupboard in the kitchen, in the corner, where you put those things when you moved in that house, and they are still there in that corner, and they will be there in that corner, too hard to reach now, until you move out of that house, right? But you don't think about those things in the corner because they've been in that corner for 25 years, right? And so that's my point. It's like, I might say to you, gee, you got anything in that cupboard that you wish you'd had out in the last 25 years? And you're thinking, oh, yeah, I really could have used my grandma's serving bowl all this time, but I couldn't get, and I certainly can't get to it now. And so then that leads us to, great, you want to use grandma's serving bowl that's well-preserved because it's been another 25 years since it's been in the cupboard? And how do we get that into a place that allows you to use that and enjoy it?
3: One other thing you spoke about, too, regionalization. Different houses in different regions of America need different things, and you have to also look at your residents in that light as well.
4: Yes. The nice part about where we are moving in this space is really toward universal design, which has been, I refer to universal design like the garage band, right? They've been playing music in the garage for 30 years. Somebody did a video, they went viral on YouTube, right? Universal design is like that. It's been around for over 30 years. And people are finally understanding that no matter where you live, those principles work. But in fact, depending on where we do live in this country, we have different challenges. We have different construction styles. We have different construction materials. So some general solutions that work for everybody, like more lighting, are very different where we have multi-story homes or we've got dark basements. Some homes don't have basements at all, right? So the preparedness that we have for the future, also we want to take into consideration what are those things that we have to deal with, that we've kind of built in. I talked a little bit about the Northwest and how humid it is, and things just grow like green slime just grows on things outside, right? That's something folks in the Southwest don't have to deal with. But that green slime, it makes your sidewalk slippery, right? It makes the handrail a little slippery. It makes things slippery. You've been figuring out all this time how to deal with it, but this is a chance to really think about what's best for where you are.
3: Regionalization is really important there. But a lot of times people are going to say, well, I can make some changes, but they're going to be really costly to do. But there are funding mechanisms out there that can help them get that done.
4: Yes. There are a variety of funding sources. And as we know, that's a changing landscape right now. I would encourage anyone to first look at all the possible local programs that are available to you. So does your community have a weatherization grant that might give you a rebate for some new windows or some roofing repairs that need to get done? Does the public utility offer you some energy efficiency rebates on a new appliance choice? Or does the water company offer you a rebate on a new water conservation toilet, right? So that's one place to begin to look, is just look around and see what's available in your own town, in the county, and then other larger national funding sources too.
3: Back to things in the home itself. You spoke about, and something people see if they get their AARP magazine, which finds its way to you if you're a member or not, bathrooms and toilets. Those ads come up all the time. Say, oh, man, that's one of those things that old people have to do. But it is important to you that you have the right bathroom, mm-hmm. a bathroom that works for you. And you were saying something as simple as toilets now that have different levels and rises. Was that correct?
4: Yes, yes, absolutely. I used to have a phrase that said, start with the bathroom, anybody can cook.
3: Start with the bathroom, anybody
4: because
3: can cook.
4: Anybody can cook. And what I was trying to say is, the bathroom is a place you need to be by yourself, right? Anybody can cook. Right? Somebody else can cook. You can have food delivered. Somebody else can be in other parts of the house, right? But you want to be in the bathroom. So that bathroom has got to work for you. And you are absolutely right. There are comfort height toilets. There are bathroom product designers that have elegant seat risers. There are, to get a comfort height toilet, they have a toilet-vator, which is a porcelain collar, and you literally just raise the toilet and you put this porcelain collar down, and your toilet is now 2 inches taller. Toilet-vator, yes, yes. And so, but other simple things too. Change in the toilet paper holder, right, to one that's actually mounted as a grab bar that your toilet paper's on, right? Now, nobody going in the room, right, which is mostly you anyway, right, is going to notice that, gee, your toilet paper holder is different than like the standard one in the house. And you go, yes, isn't that great? Period. Right? But that's a support bar. That's a way for you to get that extra support, stabilization.
3: You also told a story about walking through the house and making sure you had at least 32 to 36 inches of space between furniture, room doors, and that kind of thing, so that you'll be able to get through as you age and you may need a cane or something. You're going to need more space there. And some houses may be more of a challenge than others if you have a load-bearing wall versus a non, that you can get the wider door space. So getting the tape measure out and walking through your home is pretty darn important, including moving furniture.
4: And if you don't want to bother with the tape measure, put your hands on your hips and walk through your doorways. And if your elbows are banging on that doorway, you know that one's a challenge. Because you can walk through just regular, but when you put your hands on your hips, you'll notice that. And you're absolutely right, that widening doorways structurally can sometimes really be a challenge. But we've got lots of other ways to do it. You reverse the swing of the door, so the door is physically out of the way when you try to go through. They have swing-away hinges that actually will move the whole physical door out of the way, and you'll pick up that little bit on that door frame. So there's a lot of different ideas about it, but the fact of the matter is, when we're thinking about at least 32 inches in this business, right, we're projecting that we need to do that because someone will be using a wheelchair. Truthfully, across our numbers, only about 10% of us will be using a wheelchair. But that doesn't mean that somebody has knee replacement, they won't be using a walker, because you will. That's part of your rehab. And so some of the things that we think about, that's like, oh, that means I'm going to be using a wheelchair and I'm going to be old and I'm going to have all of these things. But it really doesn't have to mean that. It just means it's easier for us to be in that space. It's more comfortable for us to go through. You're carrying a laundry basket through a doorway. How much fun is it to go through the doorway that's the same width as your laundry basket? I have to carry things like the perpendicular way sometimes to get through. I bruise like the Dickens, right? I even look at an edge and I can get a bruise. And so I don't want to be, so I've got to adjust to get through those doorways with the laundry basket.
3: One thing a lot of homeowners have on the back of their minds, and the homeowners associations help put that in the back of their minds, as much as real estate agents are, is, well, you can't do much that's going to ruin the value of the house, the value, home value. So if I do all these things to help me as I'm aging, I'm going to ruin my value of the house, and I won't be able to sell it for what I want to younger families. Is that a real important aspect for not doing some the work of the things that's going to help you live better?
4: Right now, in our real estate market, when homes have universal design features, so cabinets are a little easier to use, doorways a little wider, we've got the easier access shower, right? Those houses in this market, 2026, are selling for 6 to 7% higher than other homes. And why? Because more people can choose that house. So you actually broaden the market for your house. Not only does it work for you, but wouldn't it be wonderful for another young family who may have a child with a challenge? Wouldn't it be much better for a family that now wants your home, and it will have multiple generations living in the same home?
3: Our many thanks again to Ms. Fritzi Gross-Dalion, the Director of Education for Home Safe America. You can learn more regarding how to make your home more age functional at their website, agesafeamerica.com. 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And finally, on your community calendar, you should already have the Spring Institute for Intercultural Learning's 12th Intercultural Champion Awards on Thursday, June 25th at noon at Hudson Gardens. 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I'm Adam Morgan. Do keep in touch, and many thanks to you as well for sharing a few moments of your weekend with us.
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7: The Tabernacle Choir and Orchestra at Temple Square present Music and the Spoken Word. Conducting today's program are Mac Wilberg and Ryan Murphy, with organist Richard Elliott, and the spoken word by Derek.

Life is beautiful, though it is also challenging. Wins and losses, progress and setbacks, moments of joy and seasons of disappointment all come together to give us experience. And these things can shape us into who we are meant to be, the very best versions of ourselves. Often, we begin like the Rocky Mountains, rugged and jagged. But as life refines us, we become more like the Scottish Highlands, worn smooth, steady, and quietly confident in who we are becoming. As mountains form and settle over time, they bear the marks of what they have endured, evidence of the past and of progress over time. And like a mountain, we carry marks in our own lives, reminders of where we have been, where we are, and where we hope to go. Some of life's greatest lessons come from experiences we would never choose. And often, it is these difficult moments that leave marks. But these marks, the evidence of hard challenges, can become sacred, reminding us and teaching others of the progress they represent. Don Jessup, a 27-year-old husband and father, was living his dream as a cowboy when a tragic accident left him paralyzed from the chest down. Suddenly, life changed for his young family. They moved to a new home, better suited to his needs, where Don learned to navigate each room in a wheelchair. In doing so, he unintentionally left marks, scrapes and gouges along doors and door frames. Over time, these marks accumulated and could be seen by all who entered. Years later, after Don had passed, his children refurbished the home, adding new paint and new carpet, with great care given to its restoration. But one thing was not restored: the marks left by their father's wheelchair. To the family, these marks were sacred, evidence of a difficult life well lived, one that was characterized by growth, resilience, and love. We each carry marks from the difficult times of our own lives, but these challenges and their marks need not define us. Rather, they can inspire us and those around us to keep moving forward. May we embrace and even give thanks for the evidence of hard challenges in our lives. The scratches and gouges testify of experience, of effort, of progress, and of faith in the future.

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0: Moving you from the place you are right now in your life to the place you were meant to be. It's our battle cry here on the John Tesh radio program. If you want to live longer, it's pretty simple, say the experts, just marry a happy person. This is according to a study from Tilburg University. They found that having a happy spouse actually does lead to a longer life. The researchers found that a spouse's life satisfaction was an even better predictor of study participants' mortality than participants' own life satisfaction. Participants who had a happy partner at the beginning of the study were less likely to pass away over the next 8 years compared with participants who had less happy partners.
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0: Cozy 101.1. In case you haven't heard, the latest health trend making the rounds online is eating raw liver, and yes, it's as intense as it sounds. Influencers are calling it a superfood, even a replacement for supplements. And to be fair, there's some truth here. Registered dietitian Shyla Cadigan says beef liver is one of the most nutrient-dense foods on the planet. It's packed with vitamin B12, vitamin A, folate, iron, zinc, copper, selenium, and choline. You only need a small amount to get significant nutrition, and eating it raw makes it easier to absorb those vitamins. In fact, doctors once used liver to treat serious vitamin deficiencies before we had modern medicine. But eating it raw comes with real risks. Any raw meat can carry bacteria that leads to foodborne illness. And there's another concern people don't talk about enough. You can get too much of a good thing. Liver is extremely high in vitamin A and copper, and if you eat too much or eat it too often, it can be toxic. Experts say if you're going to eat liver, it's safer if it's cooked and in small portions. Because liver can be a nutritional powerhouse, but you really don't need raw liver.
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2: Right.
3: And they've got so many winners already.
2: Yeah, they've already given out over $2.5 million in prizes to folks here in Colorado. So
3: 14 Millionaire for Life players in Colorado won like $7,500 even.
2: And if you want to play Millionaire for Life, you can be one of the 210,000 Coloradoans who have won a cash prize.
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3: $5 must be 18 to play. 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
2: Yeah.
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2: You wouldn't have to worry about that ever again.
3: No, I'd have a driver.
2: Yeah, for sure.
3: If I were a millionaire for life. So play it today.
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From our health, wellness, and longevity files, after years of cold plunges, glucose monitors, and supplement stacks, people are embracing something simpler and surprisingly powerful. It's called Nona Maxing. Nona is Italian for grandma, and the idea is to live like an Italian grandmother. That means walking more, eating real, simple food, staying connected to family and community, and slowing down enough to actually enjoy your life. And there's real science supporting this. Italy consistently ranks among the longest-lived countries in the world. And the region of Sardinia is one of a handful of places on Earth known as Blue Zones, where people routinely live past 100. I've told you about the Blue Zones. And people in these Blue Zones typically follow the same daily habits, like walking every day. Harvard researcher Daniel Lieberman calls that our most natural form of movement. And it's been shown to help people live longer, even just walking an extra 15 minutes a day. Mindset matters too. How you think about aging can actually influence how you age. Add in strong social connections, a sense of purpose, and less hustle and hurry, and you've got a lifestyle that supports both mental and physical health. This trend isn't new. It's just a reminder that sometimes the healthiest life isn't optimized for maximum productivity. It's simply a life well lived, like your Nona, your Italian grandmother.

0: 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All right, here we go with a simple but useful, powerful tip, trick to keep your spending under control.
1: Oh.
0: You go to the ATM and you take out 50s instead of 20s. I used to have friends in college like this. They had never paid for anything.
1: Right.
0: Economists call it the denomination effect. When we have smaller bills, we're more likely to spend them on little stuff here and there. But if we're carrying around a $50 bill, we're less likely to break it to buy a coffee. So if you want to cut down on incidental purchases, carry bigger bills. I do this to Mom. I do this to Connie.
1: Oh, I can't pay for it. I only have 100.
0: I always have the 50s.
1: Yeah. Look, this is... I mean, first of all, half the places I go don't even take cash anymore. So this, I don't know if I can use this half the time. But I will say there is that psychological effect of I have a bunch of big bills in my wallet. I don't want to break it to buy something incidental. It's just that one extra bit of pause that keeps me from buying just, you know, the dumbest thing. I don't need that keychain. I'm fine. I got enough stuff. So I don't need to buy that tchotchke when I'm checking out. No. I just buy the stuff that I want because I don't want to break that big bill, that Ulysses S. Grant bill.
0: How do your kids feel about cold hard cash?
1: Oh, they like it. Yeah. I mean, we're pretty. Neither my wife nor I are Luddites, meaning we embrace technology, but we keep our kids away from screens as much as possible. So they're most of their experiences with cold hard cash. Yeah.

0: Cozy 101.1. John Tisch with you. It's the Anxiety Report. Experts say have an omelet for breakfast or egg salad for lunch, and you will have far less anxiety. It turns out egg yolks are rich in zinc. The journal Nutrition Reviews found that people who consumed more zinc had fewer racing thoughts and anxiety. It's because zinc stimulates a calming neurotransmitter. And yes, I'll be trying this very soon.
1: You're at work. You've got Cozy 101.1 keeping you company with the best music from the 80s, 90s, 2K, and today. 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
0: 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And check this out, between birthdays and any other gift-giving occasion, does the woman in your life ever say to you, you don't have to get me anything? And if she does, do you listen to her or do you get her something anyway? Well, a new survey finds that even if a wife or girlfriend speaks those words, 88% of men will ignore them and get her something. I'm in there myself. It's a good idea, by the way, since we now know women in the survey said, even if they say they don't want anything, 65% still expect at least a small gift.
2: Tell us what you think. 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

0: Cozy 101.1. Let's lean into some relationship intel, more specifically dating intel. Does the guy you like you back? That's the rhetorical question here. Well, if you want to find out, experts say listen to the pitch of his voice for a clue. Turns out when guys are smitten, their voices rise when they're speaking with the object of their affection. This is the latest finding from Albright College Dr. Susan Hughes, who says a guy may lower his voice around a woman when he finds her attractive to try and entice her subconsciously with his masculinity. But once there's an established attraction, a guy's going to raise his voice to match hers and to appear less threatening.
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1: So the midlife crisis may be more myth than reality, say the experts. Researchers are now saying the idea that people have an emotional collapse in middle age is overblown. So a survey found that about 15% of people reported having a midlife crisis. But when Arizona State researchers did a long-term study tracking people through their middle-aged years, their well-being steadily increased. What researchers actually found was that middle-aged people peaked in self-acceptance, relationship satisfaction, and meaning. They had better emotional regulation and the ability to overcome adversity rather than spiral in it. And a separate study from the University of Buffalo found people who scored highest in well-being by late midlife were usually those who'd faced the most adversity earlier in their lives. I agree with this. That said, midlife stress is real. It's not all sunshine and flowers. The biggest challenges are caregiving for aging parents while raising kids, having to make career transitions, and financial pressure. It can all pile up. But this is the takeaway from researchers. Middle age isn't a crisis waiting to happen. And for most people, happiness doesn't dip. It rises. All good news.

0: Cozy 101.1. Gib, I need to get your opinion on this because I'm just going to state the fact here, but there's no reasoning from the folks that do the Gallup poll. They found recently that 47% of college students are saying they've thought about changing their major due to AI. Why do you think that is?
1: I mean, I think jobs are certain sectors that used to be really important parts of our economy, pillars, are disappearing very quickly because of AI. Yeah, okay. So entry-level programmers are going, that's one area where there is not a lot of hiring going on. And so I think a lot of people are like, well, maybe computers, while they may be the future, I don't know that I have a role there anymore. And I think there's another element, which is when you go to college, now more than ever, it's really about learning how to think and how to discern. And so you want to find a major that's not necessarily about learning how to do something. Instead, it's about learning how to think and to think more humanely than how a computer can think. Therefore, I bet you're going to see a lot more people switching over to like philosophy and humanities majors where they have to learn how to think as opposed to what to do.
0: I think that's a good explanation for sure.

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1: Question for you from our health files. When you take your socks off at night, do they leave an indentation on your leg? Most of us don't think twice about this, and in most cases, it's no big deal. Doctors say sock marks are very common, especially if you sit all day or you're on your feet for hours, because gravity causes fluid to settle in your lower legs, and your socks just leave a temporary dent. But here's when you want to pay attention. First, if you're noticing swelling in your legs even without the socks, or symptoms like aching, heaviness, or visible veins, that could point to a vascular issue. But the biggest red flag is asymmetry. Now listen, if the marks only appear on one leg or are significantly worse on one side, we want you to see your doctor, because our bodies like to be symmetrical. So when one side is different, that's usually a sign something is off. That kind of swelling can be linked to heart or kidney problems, especially if you also have shortness of breath, by the way. But sock marks alone usually aren't a sign of anything serious. Bottom line, if the marks go away quickly, you're probably fine. If something feels off or keeps getting worse, that's your cue to get checked out. Do it.
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0: 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You know, the common wisdom has been unless you're fresh out of school, you shouldn't include your hobbies on your resume. But now that thinking is changing. Business Insider saying an interesting hobby can make you stand out and showcase your personality. So here are some good hobbies to add to your resume and one you should skip. First, endurance sports. Competing in marathons, half marathons, or cycling shows you're motivated, driven, and committed. And those are desirable qualities for almost any role. Also, list team sports or any coaching you do, even if it's your kid's little league team. That shows you work well with others and have leadership qualities. And competitive sports are particularly appealing for corporate and sales jobs. It shows you are goal-driven. Listing a musical instrument you play is also good. Learning to play an instrument requires focus, dedication, and discipline. You should also mention volunteer work. But here's the hobby you shouldn't list on your resume. Reading. Surprised? Yeah, me too. While it's true that people who read tend to be smarter, it's not unique. Almost everybody in the world reads. Plus, highlighting your passion for books can make you look like a loner. And today, employers want team players. There you go.
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0: 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I'm John Tesh. This is Intelligence for Your Life on KOSI and KOSI HD 1, Denver.
1: Real music variety,
0: Denver. Get ready for an important piece of health intelligence. John Tesh here. It's Intelligence for Your Life. Protecting your heart. Let's talk. It might be as easy as walking just a little faster because a new study in the journal Heart shows that brisk walking can cut your risk of heart rhythm problems by a whopping 43%. Here's the trick. You have to walk over 4 miles an hour. And get this, the benefits were strongest in people with high blood pressure. In other words, it helps those who need it most. Researchers say about one-third of the heart protection comes from things like an improved metabolism and lower inflammation. So, a fitness tracker that calculates your walking pace may be all you need to help add years to your life and life to your years.
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0: Cozy 101.1. I'm sure you've seen this. A growing number of professionals are asking for tips these days. The mobile payment company Square says a lot of professionals have started using the tipping feature, including dentists, lawyers, accountants, and even contractors doing home remodels. The thinking is that most of us already tip people who provide some kind of service, whether it's the valet parking our car or the hairdresser doing highlights. So why not also tip the lawyer who gets us out of a traffic ticket or the hygienist doing our teeth whitening? After all, they're providing a service too, right? Well, Mason Jenkins is a marketing professor at the University of North Carolina. He says the use of digital touchscreen payment systems is a big reason we're getting more tipping requests. You've seen these things. And businesses are hoping that if they keep their prices down, well, then their customers might be willing to pay some more with tips. Of course, many critics say there's a big difference between tipping a waiter who makes minimum wage and tipping your lawyer. But the demand for tips from professionals is growing. So where do you draw the line? Email me. Let me know. John@Tesh.com or Facebook.com/JohnTesh.
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0: Rosie 101.1. Boy, have you seen this? People are really into history right now. According to Nielsen book data, people spent more on history books last year than any time in the last 25 years. Sales for ancient history books rose 67% in the last decade, while books on specific history subjects increased 70%. Last year, in a first for an election year, the history category outsold politics 2-1. 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But the real breakout star is podcasts. Shows like Hardcore History and The Rest is History get more than 12 million downloads every month. And The Rest is History is being developed into a TV show. So why is history so hot right now? Bloomberg News thinks it's because our population is skewing older. And as people get older, the past becomes more meaningful. There's also a backlash against technology and AI pushing people toward real-world stories. It may also be filling a gap in education. Fewer college students are studying history because it's not a very lucrative major. That doesn't mean people aren't interested in it, right? They're just learning about it in their free time, like on a podcast on the way to their corporate job.
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0: 101.1. All right, folks, in your car, at home, wherever you are, I'd love for you to answer this. You can either contact me, john@tesh.com, or answer in your head if you'd like. I'd like to get Gibbs' opinion, too. We now know, according to Pew Research, 12% of people still have their best friend from elementary school. That's low. That's pretty low.
1: I mean, look, I am really close to the guys that I went to high school with.
0: I know. It's great. And you have these text groups, right?
1: Yes, we have multiple group chats, different permutations. We're talking all the time. It's very enjoyable. And one of my best friends to this day is my friend Eli, and we were best friends in kindergarten. We're still friends today.
0: That's so great.
1: And we check in, you check in with these people for they are witnesses to your whole life. They know you in a way that very few other people have a chance to know you. I love this. I hope
0: some people don't feel comfortable with that, though.
1: Right.
0: They don't want that person around.
1: Sure. But I like it. I like to have somebody know where I've come from. I absolutely respect people who may not want to relive their past.
0: Yeah, that's me.
1: We got
0: that's
1: it.
0: Why you were laughing.
1: We all got it.

Cozy 101.1. Of course, you know GLP-1 medications like Ozempic are helping people lose weight, but a lot of folks are left with loose skin, as you might imagine, and plastic surgeons say they're seeing a surge in patients who want that sagging skin removed. According to the American Society of Plastic Surgeons, 20% of GLP patients have already undergone plastic surgery related to weight loss, and another 39% are considering it. Dr. Holly Lofton is an obesity medicine specialist at NYU Langone Health. She says when fat shrinks, the skin has nowhere to go. And after your mid-20s, your skin is much less likely to rebound. And it's not just a vanity issue. Loose skin causes rashes, infections, hygiene challenges, and difficulty exercising. There's also a real mental toll, apparently. Research links excess loose skin to higher depression rates, and some patients report feeling less confident after weight loss than before. Unfortunately, surgery is the only real option. Firming creams, collagen supplements, and ultrasound therapy don't do much. Building muscle can help.

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0: Cozy 101.1. Did you know the more you walk, the longer you may live? Makes sense, right? That's the main advice from a joint study by the National Cancer Institute and the National Institute on Aging. It found that a higher daily step count is, in fact, associated with a lower mortality risk from all causes. Even better, the study found that it has nothing to do with intensity. You don't have to run or even jog to enjoy a longer life. Just put one foot in front of the other. There have been other studies in the past on walking and longevity, but those projects focused on elderly people and those with chronic medical conditions. This study examined nearly 5,000 adults age 40 and over. After that, each person's lifespan was tracked, and the study found that participants who walked 8,000 steps a day had their risk of death from any cause cut right in half. Wow, that's compared to people who only walked 4,000 steps a day. And if you want to go even further, 12,000 steps a day was linked to a 65% lower risk of dying from any cause compared to those who only got 4,000 steps or fewer per day. So the bottom line, the more you walk, the longer you may live.
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0: 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I'm John Tesh. 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
0: Get ready to move from the place you are right now in your life to the place you are meant to be. Intelligence for Your Life with me, John Tesh. And look at this. One of the hottest activities for adults these days is taking swimming lessons. Gosh, I guess 40 years ago, I used to teach adult swimming lessons at the Y. Why are so many adults again hopping in the pool? Few reasons. First, there's been a fourfold increase in triathlon competitors in the last 5 years. A lot of them have nailed the running and biking portions of the race, but want to be more comfortable swimming in open water. In fact, triathletes are more likely to get swimming instruction than running or biking. There's also more interest in what's known as masters swimming. Those are meets between adult amateur pool swimmers, and their ranks have grown 50%. Masters swimming. Older people swimming. The final reason older adults are getting in the pool, it's a total body workout that's easy on their joints. I can attest to that. Swimming improves aerobic ability like running and builds muscle like weight training. It also increases flexibility the same way yoga does, which of course is important as we age.
2: Intelligence for Your Life with John Tesh. 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

0: 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From our pet intelligence files, does your dog have a favorite toy? And no matter how many new toys you tempt her with, all she wants is that chewed up raggedy old one. There's a reason for this. Researchers from the University of Bristol looked into the types of toys dogs like best and which ones they get tired of quickly. What the researchers found was that dogs like toys with the shortest lifespan, meaning toys that they can tear apart in a few hours or even minutes. That's because dogs think of their toys in the same way that a wolf thinks of its prey. They want it to react when they engage with it. So if a wolf caught a squirrel, the squirrel would squeal when it was bitten, and the wolf would tear it apart with its teeth. Sorry. That's why our dogs like toys that squeak, because they mimic how prey reacts. And squeaky toys that are soft and pliable, like an animal's body, trigger a hunter instinct in dogs, which is why dogs become so fixated on them. Now, it doesn't mean your dog won't enjoy a more durable toy or one that doesn't squeak, but you may have to help them enjoy it, play fetch with that one or tug of war, to help engage your dog and make them feel like they're interacting with it more. That's your pet intelligence.
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0: Cozy 101.1. Here's one of those conversation starters you know I love. Have you ever wondered why it gets harder to carry a child when they fall asleep? Why the kid actually feels heavier? It's because they relax completely and they stop holding on. According to researcher Marilyn Voss-Savant, when a child falls asleep in your arms, their weight sags and shifts from your upper body to your arm muscles, which are weaker, of course, by comparison. Think about it. It's much easier to carry a heavy handbag or backpack on your shoulders than when it's dangling from one hand. Also, our skeletons are supported by our powerful leg muscles. But if you tried to stand on your hands, it would be much harder. Same weight, weaker muscles. It's also easier to hold on to a child who's awake because their own muscles hold them somewhat stiffly. But when they're asleep or don't want to be picked up, they become as limp as a 30-pound bag of flour and nearly impossible to carry. And that's the secret to why a sleeping child is heavier than one who's awake. Believe me, grandfather of three, I know the feeling.
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0: Cozy 101.1. Gabe, I've had this experience before, but the headline here is the chatbot you're using is probably kissing up to you. Is a yes man.
1: Yeah.
0: A new study from Stanford found chatbots validate user behavior 49% more often than humans do. It's true even when a human is asking AI about harmful or illegal actions. Chatbots still validate users 47% of the time. Yeah, go for it. Great idea.
1: This is where it's really important how you, if you're going to communicate, if you're going to use AI as a tool, I'll say one thing. Make sure that AI is being a tool for you, not something that's taking over your thinking. Don't allow it to do all of that work for you. Use it as a tool. Secondly, you've got to be really aware of how you are asking the AI questions, because exactly what you're saying, it will respond in the affirmative no matter what. One of my favorite categories of online content right now are people talking to AI in different ways, getting it to contradict itself or getting it to hallucinate, which is what their word for errors in factual information, by just suggesting to the AI that it can do it or it should do it, and it ends up with some very funny circumstances.
0: My most successful conversations are when I say, play devil's advocate.
1: Yeah.
0: You know?
1: Yeah, you have to ask it to be a contrarian. Yep.

0: Cozy 101.1. Would you like to know if you might be dealing with a psycho, someone with psychopathic qualities? There are a few dead giveaways, according to the Journal of Personality and Individual Differences. Turns out people with high levels of psychopathic personality traits, they move their heads less when they're talking. Wow! That's true for both men and women. Another body language cue that you might be dealing with a psychopath, they use more hand gestures than most people, so they move their heads less and their hands more. Creepy already. People, I can see it in my mind. People who do these two things are more likely to have psychopathic personality traits, which are things like not caring about other people's suffering, not showing any remorse, ever. Being a skillful liar, bragging frequently, not planning ahead, leaving things to the last minute. I'm a psychopath. And a person with psychopathic tendencies may be superficially charming, but they fail to keep promises. Something to keep in mind when you meet new people. Keep the body language cues in mind.
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Cozy 101.1. Of course, you know, we talk a lot in this program about sleep and sleep hacks. We talk about it a lot on our coaching programs as well. And now we see that the ultimate sleep hack may be just try your best to stop worrying about it. An Oxford sleep psychologist now says there's one big myth that leads to people getting less sleep. And that myth is putting in effort to improve your sleep will make it better. The latest research now reveals we should not worry about being able to fall asleep. It's the wrong thing to do. Or that we're not getting enough sleep, because when people get obsessed with it, their sleep just gets worse, and there's plenty of data supporting this. The latest sleep studies recommend that the only thing we should focus on is sticking to a sleep schedule by going to bed and waking up at the same time every day. I try this. I try so hard with this. And then you just accept the ups and downs. But again, going to bed and waking up at the same time every day, very important. And if you find yourself awake at 3 a.m., and I do often, you shouldn't freak out, says this expert. Do something that you genuinely enjoy, like listening to an audiobook, watching old family videos, or doing Wordle. Sleep will eventually come when you stop worrying about it. What works for me is a boring audiobook. It puts me to sleep very quickly. Sometimes I have to do it twice in one night.

0: 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I'm John Tesh. 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
0: Making you the smartest person in the room, the John Tesh Radio Show, bringing you intelligence for your life each and every day. And we want you to keep some apples on hand in case of your next stress attack. The Journal of Psychology now says just the scent of apples can derail your stress. How does this work? In a recent study, people who were exposed to the aroma of apples had lower stress responses while performing irritating tasks. And the scent of apples worked better than the smell of chamomile or no scent at all. So what is it about apples? The experts say apples trigger the body's sympathetic nervous system to reduce the output of fight or flight hormones. The magic of apples.
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1: 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Apparently, there's no perfect formula. Sean McLean is a workplace psychologist at the University of Oklahoma, and he tells us you can win your morning just by having a routine, any routine, because consistency is what really matters. So here's what McLean recommends. First, take a week and observe how your mornings go and identify what you want to change. For example, if you're usually racing to get ready every morning, that builds up stress that can stay with you throughout the day. So try waking up 30 minutes earlier. It's that simple. Also, if you can't shake off your morning grogginess, and that's a problem for me, you need some natural light first thing. It's the best way to reset your body clock and sync your hormones so you'll have more energy during the day and you'll be ready for bed at night. A walk outside is ideal, but sipping coffee right by a window will work as well. And when you get used to doing the same things every morning, you can knock out tasks without using too much brain power. It's one reason why people who stick to morning routines, any routine, feel calmer all throughout the day.
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Cozy 101.1. From our health and wellness files, if you have chronic back pain, you may also be more sensitive to noise. A study in the Annals of Neurology found that people with ongoing back pain, they react more strongly to unpleasant sounds like nails on a chalkboard. In fact, their response was stronger than 84% of people without pain. The researchers say it may come down to how the brain processes discomfort. They believe there's a kind of shared volume knob that controls both pain and how intense sounds feel. So when pain is turned up, everything else seems to get louder too. And brain scans confirm this. For the study, people listened to harsh and annoying sounds like a knife scraping a glass bottle. And people in pain didn't just say the sounds were worse. Their brains showed stronger reactions. Now, there is some good news. A treatment called pain reprocessing therapy, which retrains how the brain interprets pain, can help reduce both pain levels and sensitivity to certain sounds. Reprocessing therapy. So if you have chronic pain, know that it isn't just physical. It may amplify how you experience the world around you. And of course, always remember that we are dedicated to helping you get pain relief and more mobility in your daily life. So always stay with us for more of that every day.

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1: John Tischer, Gib Gerard, and Gib, according to a census data report, the 75, I'm not there yet, the 75 plus workforce is the fastest growing of all demographics. Now, I think it's because bosses are like, I want somebody who's going to stay for a while and has experience. What do you think?
2: I think it's twofold. I think it's people who retired and got really bored and they're using the gig economy to meet other people. I think it's some people who have been, you know, are maybe in the second half of their career. They've raised children. They've done stuff, but they still need to work. And so they're taking on, you know, temporary work or part-time work. And I think there's a lot of bosses who are inclined to have the cheaper labor force with a ton of expertise and are willing to allow these people to work. Right. I hope it's not the depressing reason of people who just, like, they have to keep working to support, you know, medical treatments and stuff like that. That's the scary side.
1: Yeah, but there is some of that, I'm sure.
2: I'm sure.
1: You know, it's not the predominant part.
2: Right. Yeah, I think it's a lot of different factors. But the good news is, I love when I have an older guy in the Uber, and I can hear about life stories and all kinds of stuff. Yeah. I love it.

0: yourself. Cozy 101.1. Important question for you. Are you thinking about a career pivot this year? Well, you're not alone, because according to LinkedIn, over half of full-time workers say they're already job hunting or plan to start right now. So which jobs are growing the fastest? You'll find this interesting. Here's what LinkedIn's annual, quote, jobs on the rise report says. Topping the list, artificial intelligence engineer and AI consultant, which is no surprise given how fast the AI industry is exploding. But it's not just tech jobs that are available. The top 10 also includes physical therapist, travel advisor, event coordinator, sales rep, and even security guard. So LinkedIn explains it this way. Post-pandemic, people are traveling more and going to more in-person events, which is driving demand for everything from event planners to security professionals. As far as physical therapists, well, with the population aging, there's growing demand. But even people without injuries are seeing physical therapists. Why? It's now seen as a form of preventive medicine.
1: Intelligence for your life. It's free, you know.
2: Heading up to the mountains? Take your music with you. 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Breckenridge, Vail, Estes Park, or anywhere in between. Download.
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0: 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Happy Sunday, everyone. How we feeling today? Doing good, extra happy, because it is the first day of summer. Yeah, today is it's the longest day of the year, right? Yeah, excited for it, man. Soak up that sunshine. Getting some more music going for you. It's Cozy 101.1.
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Starting tomorrow, we've got your chance to see a family band. Yeah, I'm not talking about the Partridge Family, though. No, I'm talking about AJR. Those guys going to be at Red Rocks coming up Monday, June 29th. So a week from tomorrow, they are going to be in town. We've got your chance at tickets 8 a.m. with Jenny's Impossible Trivia, your first action, and then you're also winning them 4 o'clock in the afternoon with Miss Kathy J. Get your fill and get those ticks.

Hearing that song has me thinking McDonald's, yeah, because there was a recent like K-pop Demon Hunter meal or something that they had out. Like, that is where my brain associates that. And McDonald's has been in the news this past week as they are bringing back the fried apple pie. Yeah, it's been on the shelf for, 30 years? The fried version, yeah, they haven't been doing a fried version for the last 30 years. But for America's 250th birthday, and you know that saying, it's American as apple pie, they got that fried apple pie making a comeback.

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0: 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Michael Jackson on your morning commute, a little Coldplay at lunch, some Dua Lipa on the drive home. 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

Show of hands out there. How many of you forgot that today is Father's Day? Yeah, there's lots of television commercials, lots of things on social media that remind you, but still, you forgot. Lucky for you.

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Did see that picture of Ed Sheeran and Rupert Grint again when Rupert Grint was getting married and Ed Sheeran was in a dress. I don't know if it was Rupert Grint's wife's wedding dress, but either way, they took photos together. You could find those on Ed Sheeran's social media. Be large. Lots more music on the way for you. Getting into some Taylor Swift. Got some Shaggy on the way as well as Shaboozy. It's Tiffany for you now. Cozy 101.1.

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14: Hey, Green Goblin here. So you've got a clogged drain in your bathroom. Water in the sink's overstaying its welcome. You're spitting today's toothpaste on top of yesterday's toothpaste. You hope that it go away. Yeah, clogs don't just go away. 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

There's probably some fathers getting tipsy today, that is for sure. Yeah, as it is Father's Day, happy Father's Day, all you proud papas out there. Yes, I do love being a dad, that is for sure. Girl dad as well, do have some softball going on a little bit later on today that I got to get down on. Yeah, yesterday, a little bit of a softball adventure as well. So, yeah, that's what my weekend

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OZ101.1, real music variety, 80s, 90s, 2K, and today this little lady stormed onto the music scene, and I don't think she's going anywhere for quite some time. 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

There is always somebody watching me, and that's why I can't, like, sneak snacks out of the pantry, because my little one will be like, Daddy, what are you doing? Can I have some? Yeah, sometimes I hide in the pantry to have a little snack for myself so I don't have to be delving things out to everyone. But hey, man, it comes with the territory of being a father, right? It's Cozy 101.1, Real Music Variety 88.1.

Can you believe we're almost to July? I mean, I know we're still a couple weeks out from it, but like, really, July gonna be here? And then before you know it, September, Bruno Mars, two shows down in the Springs. You've got to get to them, right? Well, Cozy101.com has all the details about the show, what you're going to need to know, and if you need to buy yourself some tickets, we got links right there as well. Right now, Eddie Money for you on Cozy 101.1. Going to get into some Miles Smith, Gwen Stefani, and Louis Capaldi as well.

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Smith on Cozy 101.1. He will be joining Ed Sheeran for his Loop Tour stop right here in the Mile High City. That's going to be happening on July 4th. Yes, celebrating 4th of July with some people from across the pond here in the States. Yeah, we got to show them how it's done.

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So a little while back, Isaac Slade left The Fray. He is doing solo work now, but The Fray still continues to operate as The Fray. The thing that always bothers me about bands like this that continue on with the name after the front person has left is that the next person who is singing in the band does not sound like the old singer. So should they still be called The Fray? I'm just saying. It's Cozy 101.1.

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1: 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I feel like this is the theme song for Father's Day today. I just want to sit around and not do anything. I do have some household chores to do, as I said a little bit earlier. I do have softball to get to as well. So, yeah, not a lazy time for me. It's Bruno Mars. Yeah.

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Sublime on Cozy 101.1. Going to be getting those guys right here up the road, Fiddler's Green Amphitheater. What is it, August 7th? Yeah, that is a big old, like, reggae-ish type show because Slightly Stupid on there and a whole lot more. Yeah, you can find the details about the show, cozy101.com. Also, get yourself signed up for some feel-good cash and a whole lot more because the website loaded with things to take your mind off of what you really need to do today.

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We're going to beat it here in just a few, but the Chainsmokers, they've got something to sing along to. 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

Did you see the plane whose tire blew out during takeoff at DIA? Like, that has to be one of the most, like, terrifying things. One, you're already on, like, a missile-shaped thing going into the air to fly to another destination. But when, like, something that is out of your control happens and you're like, what was that? Yeah, you can find more details about that blown tire, Cozy 101.

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Be large. I have one question for you. Are you ready to dance? Because that's what's going to be going on at the Chris Brown and Usher show coming up at Empower Field on June 26th. Yes, this coming Friday. You're going to want to be dancing it out with those guys. How are you getting tickets to win? 3 o'clock in the afternoon. Kathy J hooking you up with a pair of those Chris Brown Usher tickets. Like, I'm thinking about busting a move right now while I'm talking about the songs, about the artists.

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Billie Eilish on Cozy 101.1. Be Large hitting the road. Thank you all for hanging out with me on Father's Day. Also, a very happy first day of summer to you all. Yeah, I almost forgot about that. I almost got overshadowed by the fact that it is Father's Day. Yeah, Father's Day, a little more important than the first day of summer because, you know, summer, there's just a whole lot more heat that's going to be coming our way. Father's Day, man, showing love to all the popses out there. Have yourselves a great one. I'll talk to you all next week.